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0: The story behind the song, I'm Yours. 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
1: When I was walking through one of the hardest seasons of my life, I found myself stuck in survival mode. In the middle of all of that, I started declaring these words over myself, and they were, I'm safe, I'm loved, I'm more than enough, I'm worthy because I'm His. Those daily declarations became the foundation for this song, and it's more than just lyrics. A reminder that no matter what you're walking through, you are loved, you're chosen, you're enough because you're His.

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1: 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I think you're going to like it.

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2: See, I want so badly to do everything myself, to fix it all. 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When we can't understand the path that we're walking, in those moments we can declare, not my will, but yours be done. Trusting God with everything is a place of surrender and sacrifice, but it's the place I long to be.

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4: Christian FM, hey, it's Bruce Douglas in an organization that does great work in Indian River County with citizens with special needs is the ARC of Indian River County. And joining us is the CEO of the ARC, Heather Dales. And what is it about working with those with special needs in the community that makes you want to get up and go to work every day?
5: The individuals that we serve, they're so honest, and it doesn't matter if they're having a great day, not great day, they love you for who you are.
4: You have a big emphasis on integrating those with special needs into the flow of the community.
5: Well, that's an essential function for everything that we do. We are part of the community. We are part of Indian River County, and so we access and try to have everybody who's in our program and services take part in the community, whether it's bowling, whether it's going to Leisure Square, whether it's going to Sebastian Pool, going to the movie theater, going to the theater. We're wanting to be out there and be part of the community just like everybody else.
4: Is there an age range that you work with?
5: Predominantly, we work with adults, 18 to the oldest lady we're working with is 82.
4: You have some in-county residential facilities, too. Tell me about that.
5: We provide two different components for residential services. The first is people who live out in the community on their own. Think of it as an a la carte. We're there to support them as much or as little as they need, maybe 8 hours a day or 20 hours a week, and with grocery shopping, medical appointments. Then the secondary component is a residential group home, which we have five group homes where we provide services to 26 residents, and it's 24/7. They're out in the community, but there's somebody there to support at all times.
4: If someone wants to come alongside the ARC of Indian River County and say, I've got some time during the week where I want to, you know, bless a family or bless one of your clients, how can they do that?
5: We have a lot of volunteer opportunities, not only at our day program where we're working on training vocational skills. We have opportunities, of course, at events and some of the things we're out in the community doing, but also in our group homes, working alongside our staff, taking people out in the community.
4: How can folks get in touch with the ARC of Indian River County?
5: Call, email. Our phone number is 772-562-6854. 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
4: Heather Dales, the CEO of the ARC of Indian River County, thank you so much for joining us.
5: Thank you so much for having us.

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0: I'm scared, and when someone's in trouble, I'll never leave them there. And I love like my mother, like there's nothing to lose. 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
1: Hey, thank you so much for sharing some time with me. I'm Melissa Stover, and it's Father's Day. Happy Father's Day. If you are a dad, I just want to say I appreciate you, and God loves you.

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1: As parents, we have such goals for our kids, right? I'm Melissa, and yeah, like you want your child to get into the best preschool or maybe that magnet school that they really want to go to, certainly the best college. Yeah, as parents, we have goals and we have hopes and we have dreams about our kids' future. But here's the thing, maybe we are setting our sights too low. Maybe we should be setting our sights for our kids higher, like way higher, heaven higher. Because when we point our kids to heaven and we help them learn to have a loving relationship with Jesus, wasn't that way more important than what school they go to or what career they choose? Let's just start now. Start at home. Just let your kids see you pray. Encourage their faith, encourage their questions too, and just read the Bible together, talk about it, and don't worry when you don't have all the answers, because yeah, that's what faith is about. You don't have to be a perfect parent, just point them to their perfect Savior.
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1: Hey, thanks for hanging out. I'm Melissa, and maybe you're like me. I realize every now and then that I feel like I have to be in control of my life because it's the only way that I can feel safe. The thing is, though, that's not what God is asking of me. He's asking me to let go of that control and just trust in His plan. I saw this from Proverbs 31 Ministries. They said, yeah, control can feel comforting, but it's a fragile substitute for trust.

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1: Sometimes a dad can have a huge impact in their life, and they don't even realize it. I'm Melissa, and when I was a teenager, one of the first things my dad taught me to do when he helped me buy a car was he taught me how to change the oil and change a tire. And I was so proud of myself for knowing how to do that. And the funny thing is, I talked to him about it years later, and he didn't even remember teaching me that, but it had so much of an impact on me. The thing is, when we don't have dads to teach us things, what do? Well, there's an awesome dad who has stepped up, and he's got a YouTube channel called Dad How Do I. Maybe you've already checked it out. He likes to teach all sorts of things: how to change a tire, how to tie a tie, fix a toilet, anything that your dad was not able to teach you or you didn't have a dad to teach you. Might want to check out this YouTube channel. It's called Dad How Do I.

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1: Okay, so you get it stuck in your head and you hear it over and over and over again. Talking earworms, right? Actually, I love earworms because Christian songs, yeah, they always keep me on track. But I'm Melissa. The thing is, there's some other things that can get stuck in your head and just play over and over again that aren't good. Those are lies. Yeah, lies. And just because it's stuck in your head, it doesn't make it true, though. And when you've got a lie that is stuck in your head, sometimes you got to fight back. Just keep reminding yourself that you are loved, you are forgiven, and that Jesus is still working on you. And just remember that He's never, ever going to stop, and Jesus will never let go of you. Just override the lies and rest in God's truth.
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0: The story behind the song, Perfectly. Here's Micah Tyler.
1: I would be perfect if it wasn't for the million things that I never can seem to get right.
2: I want to be perfect. I look around at the people next to me. I look on social media and over again, I see this perfect picture of someone's life. And I think to myself, God, when other people are brave, all I see is fear in my life. And then I remember that it's God's perfect love that casts out that fear. I feel like every time that I make a turn, it is heading down another broken road when I remember that God has a perfect plan for my life. When we throw up our hands and we confess the places that we fall short, that's when God's perfect love shows up and loves us perfectly.

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2: It's Father's Day, and maybe you were blessed, and you've got an earthly father who loves you and cares for you. Or maybe you've had to say goodbye, but you had a father who loved you and cared for you. But then again, maybe you don't know your earthly father at all. Can I just remind you, whether your father is in heaven or your father was never there for you, you do have a father, the one father, the father of all, and he loves you truly, madly, deeply. And if you're feeling unloved, remember Ephesians 2:19-22 says, whenever you feel unloved, unimportant, or insecure, just remember to whom you belong to.
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6: Christian FM, hey, I'm Bruce Douglas, and you know, mosquitoes are just a part of living in Florida. Along with the discomfort they bring, there are some more serious issues they can bring with them as well, mosquito-borne illness. Joining me is Mark Cartsonall. He's an entomologist with Indian River Mosquito Control District. Mark, what are some of the diseases that could possibly be spread by mosquitoes in the state of Florida?
7: Some of the things that we're looking for here in Florida, and Indian River particularly, is West Nile virus. And along with West Nile, we also have Triple E, which is Eastern Equine Encephalitis, and also SLE, St. Louis Encephalitis. Certain mosquitoes will transmit these pathogens. And so a mosquito that would transmit West Nile, for example, wouldn't necessarily transmit another virus. One that comes to mind that's often on the news would be dengue, chikungunya, and Zika. So just because we're looking for a pathogen out there doesn't mean we're looking for one type of mosquito.
6: Are there multiple pathogens that could be around in the same season, or does one usually dominate from year to year?
7: There are multiple pathogens in a season, and it just all depends on our year and the location. You know, here in Indian River, we're blessed typically not have a lot of pathogen transmission that we detect. But that doesn't mean it's not there, and that doesn't mean that our citizenry don't need to protect themselves from it. They do need to take proper precautions.
6: You work for the Indian River Mosquito Control District. What types of actions do you all take to help prevent the residents of Florida?
7: We're really here to help control these mosquitoes. We do quite a few things. We like to use what we call IMM, Integrated Mosquito Management, which means that you'll use multiple approaches to mosquito control. We don't necessarily just use, for example, an adulticide or a larvicide, but we'll use both along with public education. So we're approaching mosquito control with multiple facets.
6: So when we see spray trucks, when we see spray from the air, that's our government attacking the mosquitoes that could be attacking us, right?
7: Well, I'm not sure if we want to use the word attacking, but certainly we're doing our best effort to control them. So often along the coast, you'll probably see a mosquito control plane flying low. And that's good news because that's when we'll be spreading our larvicide to destroy, to kill the populations when they're young so that they don't come off the water to bite you, to spread pathogens. And it's just a better situation when we can control them when we're young. But on the other hand, when you see our trucks go down through your neighborhoods and you see maybe a little bit of mist coming out of those trucks, that's when we're actually trying to control. It's called ULV application, where we're putting a very, very small amount of pesticide out into the surroundings to control the mosquitoes, the adults themselves, to knock down those flying populations.
6: What can we do as just families that live along the Treasure Coast to protect our own property to keep mosquitoes away as best as we can?
7: One of the biggest things that an individual homeowner can do around their property would be to limit the amount of water that you have outside in the yard sitting around. Again, we have to think about specific mosquito species because not all mosquitoes are going to like that water.
6: So it would be a good idea to occasionally check your property to see if there are any areas of pooling water that can be eliminated.
7: Yes, definitely. And if you can dump that water, and I know one of the things I've seen with my own neighbor is, I'm collecting that water for my plants. If you are going to do that, I'd recommend that you keep the water covered and contained so the mosquitoes can't get in.
6: Before we let you go, I got to get your opinion on the mosquito sprays that are in the store. Can you recommend something that's more effective than others? Or
7: when it comes to mosquito sprays, anything that's recommended by the CDC is the route you're going to want to go. There's certain key ingredients in those. One of my favorite key ingredients that you look for is DEET. So when you have DEET, don't be alarmed if the mosquito lands on you after applying it. It will land on you. It just won't necessarily be able to take a blood meal from you. Mm. That's just how DEET works. It's not a repellent. It'll just help prevent you from getting bitten.
6: Well, Mark Cartsonell, an entomologist from Indian River Mosquito Control District, thanks for all the work that you're doing in our community to keep us safe, and good luck in the future.
7: Thank you very much. It's our pleasure.

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1: When your parent and your child is born with serious life-threatening problems, and that child has to be in the NICU, I mean, your world can come crashing to a halt, and you just want to focus all your energy and love caring for them. The thing is, though, if you've already got some kids and they're healthy, you know, sometimes those kids that you already have, well, they're also dealing with a lot of big emotions and fears, too. And that's why there's some really great nurses who work in the NICU. They realized this, and they wrote a book that could help siblings of kids who are seriously ill. It's called A Message to My Sibling, and it's actually a coloring book. And maybe you know someone who could use this book. Maybe help those other siblings deal with what their family is going through. The name of the book is A Message to My Sibling

You can learn about the local businesses that support Christian FM and maybe even get some discounts. 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
1: It is not easy being a parent. And honestly, it's not easy being a kid either. Because I'm a parent, and I like to think I'm still a kid because I refuse to grow up. But I'm Melissa, and I think it's so important that we teach our kids that God cares about what they care about. I mean, God really does care about our concerns. And kids need to know that. They need to know that there is no worry that is too big or too small for God. Whether they're worried about a test in school, or they're worried about how a friendship's going, or maybe some family problems, God wants them to bring those worries to Him. And it's great for kids, but you know what? It's also great for us adults too. Just to remember that no worry is too big or too small for God. No matter what that worry is, He wants us to bring our worries to Him.

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1: Hey, happy Father's Day to you. I'm Melissa. And if you're a dad or a granddad or just like a dad to somebody, I thank God for you. But maybe Father's Day is hard for you because you're not a dad or because you had a dad who just wasn't there for you. Can I just share a little bit of comfort from Proverbs 31 Ministries? They said, whatever your earthly father was or was not, well, God is everything and more for you.

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0: Christian FM. Hey, thanks for hanging out. I'm Melissa, and we all have habits, right? And some of those habits can be really good, and those habits can be bad. And let's be honest, sometimes it's a lot harder to get rid of the bad habits. But here's the thing, adding good habits, maybe it could be a whole lot easier than we think, especially when you just start small. Like for a good habit to add, just add gratitude to your day. I mean, yeah, it's not earth-shaking. It's just adjusting your heart to see God in every small moment and then thanking Him, just saying, thank you, God. I started doing this. I started with 5 minutes each morning, and honestly, it spread into my entire day. Maybe you'd like to try it too.
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1: Okay, so something has happened and you are down. You're feeling like you're being kicked while you're down too, and it's not fun, is it? I'm Melissa. But could I suggest that maybe when that is happening, you need to lift your eyes. You need to lift your eyes up high. This is from Her True Worth. They said, hey, just be so confident in God's sovereignty that disappointment no longer steals your peace. And when things don't unfold or go the way that you hoped, you can trust that He is still at work and you can rest there.

Christian FM. It's Father's Day, and you're still struggling with what to give your dad or grandfather or fatherly figure for Father's Day. You're looking for some ideas. I'm Melissa. Can I just point out that most dads, they don't need stuff. Actually, what they really want is to just rest and take some time off from the responsibilities of the world. And maybe you could just help out a little bit with that. Just give your dad some quality time with family. Just give him some recognition and some appreciation for everything that he does. I think every dad just wants to know that he's loved and appreciated for what he does for the family.

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1: I think this is a challenge that every single parent faces. I know that I do. It could be a nightmare, too. Just keeping your kids safe online because there's some really bad people out there. I'm Melissa Stover. And Tim Tebow, remember him from football? He's a dad now, and he's worried about keeping kids safe online, too. So Tim Tebow has teamed up with a company that has some products that will help parents help keep kids safe online. And it's called Bark Technologies. And no endorsement of this. I don't know anything about this company, but maybe you'd like to check it out. If you're trying to keep your kids safe online, I mean, that should always be a priority, right? And some other parents have done some checking out, and there's some pretty good Reddit discussions on the pluses and minuses of these products. But it's Bark Technologies, and it's bark.us. Bark is in what your dog does. Bark.us. And even Tim Tebow reminds us that parental controls can never replace being an active, loving, and present parent.
2: 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I think you're going to like it.

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1: 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The thing is, though, God won't. 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He will always stay. He stays because you are His beloved child.

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1: The story behind the song, Why Should I Worry? 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
2: I wrote this in a season where anxiety felt super loud and my future felt even more unclear. 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Hey, my friend, He knows you and He sees you. He has good plans for you because that's just who He is. So why should we worry? Let this be our anthem today.

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1: Hey, happy Father's Day. I'm Melissa, and this is the day that we celebrate dads, grandfathers, dads who want to be, dads who would love to be. And we also know that there are dads who, well, just maybe weren't the best dads. In fact, maybe you have a dad, but that relationship has had some ups and downs, even more downs than ups. Can I just remind you, it helps to remember that your dad isn't perfect and he's probably never, ever going to be, but that's okay because we've got a perfect father, our heavenly father. So for your earthly father, maybe just simply thank him. Thank him for trying.
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1: Maybe you just need to be reminded of this right now because the world has told you otherwise, but I'm here to just remind you that you are loved. You are deeply loved by our Heavenly Father. I'm Melissa, but if you can't trust my word, well, how about this from Truth for Life? They pointed out that, well, the love of God for us in Jesus, it's so immense. Jesus loved us before we even knew Him. He loved us before we had any interest in Him. He loved us enough to

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1: Maybe you're like me and you notice that there's lists of lots of things to do at the beginning of each new month. Different ways to start the month strong. But what about, well, the end of the month? How do you wrap up the end of the month? I'm Melissa, and I saw this. It got me thinking. Just three easy questions that you can ask yourself at the end of each month. Like, what made you grateful this month? And what did God teach you this month? And what do you want to do differently next month? Just some easy ways to just stop yourself and see God's hand in your life. Because a lot of times you're so busy that maybe you didn't even notice it. Just stop and see what God has already done in your life. And then open your heart to what He wants you to do in this next month.

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And the next time you see them, be sure to thank them for supporting us. 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
1: Hey, happy Father's Day to you. I'm Melissa, and maybe your dad is absolutely wonderful. He's involved in your life. He's caring. He's giving. Or maybe not. Maybe your dad is distant or disconnected, not even there at all. Well, either way, you know, we have a loving, loving Father. It's our loving Heavenly Father. And if you want an example of our Father's love for us, especially for Father's Day, just look to Jesus and look at how he described his loving Father. I mean, when we look at Jesus, we see what our Father in heaven is like. And that is a Father that you can celebrate, you can thank, you can worship.
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1: I am so grateful that you're sharing some time with me. I'm Melissa Stover, and yeah, you're busy. I know it. And there's so many things that just are constantly grabbing your attention, or at least trying to grab your attention. And the fact that, well, you're listening to this music and you're here, it means a lot. I pray that you find some peace, hope, and encouragement in this music. Thank you.

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1: What's better than your child loving to read? How about being able to reward your child with a free pizza when they read? I'm Melissa, and here's some wonderful news. The Pizza Hut Book It program is back. My kids got to enjoy this when they were that age. This is for kids between the ages of 4 and 12, and now through the end of August. If you enroll your kids on the Book It app through Pizza Hut, and then set a goal, and they suggest maybe a goal of 20 minutes a day for at least 15 days, just reading, and that will unlock a free personal pan pizza for your child. Isn't that a great way to encourage reading? I just remember, I two kids, I have a daughter and a son, and my daughter, I mean, she would burn through her reading list by the end of June and always be looking for more books to read. And then there was my son. He'd get to the end of August, he'd have his reading list for the summer, and he hadn't even started yet.
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1: Sometimes it feels like the world is constantly trying to take your peace away. 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Yeah, I'm Melissa, but sometimes you just got to fight back and grab that peace. I saw this from Women of Faith. They said, peace, well, it isn't passive. 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
1: Hey, thank you so much for sharing some time with me. I'm Melissa Stover, and it's Father's Day. Happy Father's Day. If you are a dad, I just want to say I appreciate you, and God loves you.
2: Christian FM, hey, I'm Bruce Douglas, and from time to time, we love to sort of shine the spotlight on organizations in our community that are doing great work, and that's the case right now. Hope for Family Center in Vero Beach has been doing such great work, and it's a pleasure to have their executive director, Marty Mercado, with us. Marty, for those who aren't familiar with Hope for Families, what's basically the goal of the organization?
3: To help homeless families. We target just families because families are our future. What sets us apart is that we don't separate the family when they're experiencing homelessness. If there's a mother and father in the picture, mother and father can both move in with their children, and it makes the healing process smoother for the children and the couple. We do have a lot of single mothers, and we do get single dads. I call our single dads some of the bravest people I've ever met, raising children and trying to figure out housing instability. But most of our residents that live with us are working homeless that have just had an emergency happen in their life or have been living off savings for a while, and all of a sudden they find themselves with low income and high rent, and they're in a situation where they're homeless.
2: Are there opportunities while they're at Hope for Families to maybe get some help, financial literacy, other things that they can maybe learn and pick up along the way that will help them in the future?
3: Absolutely. We meet them where they're at, and so our organization provides a program. It's not just providing a roof over their head and food in their belly. We tackle financial literacy. We talk about their credit score, trying to get their credit score up. We look at their finances because sometimes the only option is to buy a car with a high interest rate to live out of. So their car payments are sometimes $900 a month. We also look at their mental health. Obviously, it's very stressful. So they have a 100% referral rate to therapists in the area, and we get mental health care for them. We also take a deep dive at our children. We had 68% of the population in our shelter are children. We make sure they're in school and that they're getting the resources that they need in order to continue their education. We also look at housing options. What is out there? How can they save up enough money to get into a home?
2: And which is a huge challenge.
3: It's a huge challenge right now. I mean, right now, if you don't have an education, most people are making $15 an hour. So you cannot rent an apartment for $15 an hour. I know. I have a son over in college that I'm paying his his apartment.
2: Right,
3: but
2: right.
3: I think the thing that's important is we're not just trying to find a job, we're trying to help them gain a career that'll be sustainable. So some of our residents come in without their GED. We work to get them their GED. We work to help them find a more sustainable employment that would help them grow. We also talk heavily about healthcare because, you know, when you're trying to survive, the doctor's the last thing on your mind. So we make sure that they have a primary care physician and that the kids are up to date with their immunizations and well visit checks.
2: With all of these services provided and the need that's in the community, I'm guessing you're pretty busy?
3: We're busy. Last week, we were at around 130 families on the wait list. On the wait list. We have 21 rooms, and right now we have about 19 families in there. But I think it's an important thing to understand is that we are not government funded. We are totally funded by the generosity of Indian River County and the Treasure Coast. We do get grant money, but it's a lot with a very small budget. But because of the amazing staff that we have and the dedication to the families in the program, we're pretty successful, but we are very busy.
2: Tell us more about how folks can learn more about Hope for Families. How can they contact you? Do you need volunteers? Obviously, you need donations. How can people in the community hearing this right now join you in what you're doing?
3: So we always need volunteers. Our volunteers have projects from tutoring children one-on-one. We're getting ready to do a huge expansion. We just did a $5.5 million capital campaign, and we're going to expand to 20 more rooms and 9 apartments. 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
2: Marty Mercado from Hope for Families Center in Vero Beach, thank you for the great work you're doing.
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1: 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The story behind the song, Ain't No Way. Here's Jamie McDonald.
4: There's so many instances in my life where I can look back and say, he really has never, ever failed me. Because when you get in a situation and it's not looking so good, it's so easy for us to freak out and just say, God, where are you? Have you forgotten about me?
5: Ain't no way that he's gonna let me down.
4: And this song, Ain't No Way, is just all about that declaration. As I look back over my life, there's not one time that you failed me, and you're gonna show up for me now.

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1: You could be carrying them around and you don't even realize it. And maybe it feels like this 10-pound blob that you've just stuffed into a backpack and strapped on, and you're carrying it around without even realizing it. I'm talking about worries. Like, you're carrying all your worries around in this heavy existential backpack, and it is dragging you down. Well, how about instead maybe letting God do the heavy lifting for you? Like, trust all those worries that you're carrying around. Trust them to Him and let Him carry them for you. Because, hey, God's a lot stronger than you are, and He's always waiting and happy to help. Just try handing those worries over to God and unload yourself. Get rid of that big old backpack. God can carry your worries with grace and ease. He can carry them way better than you can.
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Good morning. My name is Brandy Lanay, and happy Father's Day. Hope you're going to do something fun and special with Dad later on today. And if you are a dad, I hope there's like a steak and potatoes meal in your near future.

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1: Hey, thanks so much for starting your Father's Day right here with us. I'm Brandy, and of course, it's Dad's big day, so we're sharing stories and just sharing how special Dad is in our lives. Jason, you wanted to share something about your dad.
2: My dad passed away a few years ago, but he's the man that led me to the Lord. And he came to hear my first sermon, and I introduced him and introduced the fact that he was the man that led me to the Lord. And we went out to lunch right afterwards, and he was listening through earphones. And my dad very seldom showed emotion, but it was the first time I had ever really seen him cry. And I just knew how much he loved his kids and how proud I had made him to

0: to be go into the ministry. And he was just a wonderful, wonderful man.
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1: 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My name is Brandy Lene. 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

0: 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Good morning. My name's Brandy Lene. Thanks so much for starting your day with us and happy Father's Day. Of course, it's Dad's big day, so we're putting those favorite stories and memories of Dad. Judy, share something special about your dad.
1: His name is Bill Rosenberger, and he's a true gift from God. He has three kids, and he has taken care of us all of our lives, make sure that we're happy. And recently, my mom just passed away, and he dedicated his life to taking care of her and making sure that she was in peace before she passed on. In fact, her last breath was holding her hand, and he said, "Remember, death do us part." And he said, "I will always be married to you." And last week was their 62 anniversary. And we all went to the cemetery. And together with my father, he's just a gift from God. He's the best.

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0: Christian FM. Thanks so much for starting your day right here with us. My name is Brandy Lene. Sure do hope these songs are lifting your spirits and pointing your heart to Jesus. And it's Father's Day, so we're just spending a little time sharing our favorite stories about our dads. Marina.
1: My dad is just extraordinary. He would travel 160 miles every day just to provide for us. And he just would work overtime. He would just do everything and anything possible just to make sure that, you know, we had a smile on our face and we had food on the table and clothes on our back. And now he's just a great grandpa.
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Inspiring and encouraging. 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

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You want to do something really special for Dad today? 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I mean, you're sharing 24/7 hope and encouragement, pointing him into a deeper relationship with Jesus. No greater gift.

0: Christian FM. Good morning. My name is Brandy Lene. We appreciate you kicking off your day right here with us. And it's Father's Day. I don't think there's anything Dad likes more than saving money. 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I don't know where there's one around here. Dickie's Barbecue, New York Bagels, Round Table Pizza, Caribou Coffee, and looks like TGI Fridays, if there's still any of those around close by where you live, might want to just walk in and say, hey, what do you have going on today for Dad? Something free, perhaps, or at least a deal.
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0: 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Glad you're here this morning. My name is Brandy Lene. It's Dad's big day, so we're putting him in the spotlight, sharing those favorite memories. And if you could, describe your dad in one word, Jessica.
1: Well, unfortunately, my dad is no longer with me, but I had to call in and say what a believer he was. I mean, he so believed in the Lord and was so active in his church. As a assistant, I guess, pastor, he did a lot of the messages, and he was just so involved, and he raised all of us kids to be that way, too, and I just wanted to call in and say that.

Let us help you celebrate your upcoming wedding anniversary. We have free flowers for anniversary couples, and once a month, we send two couples out to dinner. 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
1: We appreciate you having us along this morning. Maybe you're getting ready to celebrate Dad in a big way or just going to do something quiet. Either way, we appreciate you letting us be a part of the celebration. My name's Brandy Lene, and we're putting our dads in the spotlight. Becky, you wanted to share something special about your dad.
2: He was and still is a very godly man. He was a man that took care of his three kids, working two jobs. He always made sure that he took his kids to church, not just sent them off to church. No matter how exhausted he was after working, he would make sure he got down on the floor and played horseyback with us kids. And he always spent time with us, and he was a perfect example of Christ to us kids. And even though my mom and dad were divorced when I was 5 years old, and I'm now in my 50s, he always put us kids first.
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Christian FM. And you're with Brandy Lene. I don't know about you, but I'm not on social media a whole bunch, but I do like to drop by Twitter for the funniest parent tweets. I saw this. One mom tweeted that her little girl dropped an entire basket of blueberries on the floor, stomps her foot and says, "See, that's why I should have been eating potato chips."

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1: We get to celebrate the day together. I'm so glad. My name's Brandy Lene. If we're honest, sometimes we blow it with our kids. A friend of mine posted this really deep conversation he's been having with himself about some mistakes that he's made and how to be transparent and more honest with his own children who are now teenagers. And he admits that fatherhood, it can be kind of messy sometimes and humbling. And that's what he's walking through right now. And you know, he's just working on taking ownership and confessing and assessing himself when and where changes need to take place. And so he says that he came across a quote this morning from Paul David Tripp's book called Parenting. And it says, good parenting isn't just about being a good example. It's also about humbly confessing when you haven't. Humble confession turns wrong into grace. It is a grace whenever your children see a humble heart modeled by you. And as they do, it helps them to be more tender and willing to confess too.
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1: Glad you're here this morning. My name's Brandy Lene, and of course, we've got to honor Dad with a dad joke. I saw this one. What's the difference between a well-dressed man on a unicycle and a poorly dressed man on a bicycle? A tire. Wow.

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1: I'm Brandy. Glad you're here. We're celebrating the day together. And if you're going through a rough season and you just need some encouragement, just know that God knows exactly what we're going through. He sends hope and encouragement when we need it. A friend of mine got a knock on the door this weekend. It was someone who said, God put you on my heart. I want to pray with you and encourage you. Consider this your knock on the door. Here's some encouragement from artist Cochran and Company.
2: Hey, it's Michael Cochran from Cochran and Company. And I just wanted to share some encouragement with you today from my own personal Bible reading. In John chapter 16, verse 33, Jesus comforts his disciples who are worried in heart about the things to come. He says, "These things I have spoken to you that you may have peace. In the world you will have trouble, but take heart, I have overcome the world." Those words of Jesus are for us today too. He is saying to us, listen, I know things are hard for you right now, but you can have peace right where you are because I have given you the hope of eternity beyond all of this.

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1: My name is Brandy Lene. Good morning. If you're still trying to figure out what to get Dad for Father's Day, what he really wants, just to hang out with you. There's no price tag on

0: 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Glad you're here this morning. My name is Brandy Lene, and happy Father's Day. We're taking a little time to put our dads in the spotlight, share something special. Michael, go ahead.
1: I just want to give a call, a little shout out to my dad. 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Always showing me the right ways. It's unexplainable. 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

0: Christian FM. Happy Father's Day. We're glad you're here. And I'm Brandy Lene. Thanks for starting your morning with us. And we're sharing some of our favorite dad memories. Mindy, what's yours?
1: Well, when I was really little, my dad would always take me out and show me how to fix things. So from putting a bike together to changing brakes. So I've always been able to do my own car, and I've always been able to change my own tires because he did those things for me.
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1: Good morning. Really hope these songs are helping you draw close to God this morning. And my name is Brandy Lene. Happy Father's Day. We're just putting our dads in the spotlight, sharing those memories and all of the special things we love about our dads, our first hero. And so you wanted to share something really special. You're proud of your dad. Go ahead, put him in the spotlight.
2: I have a dad who has been a registered nurse my whole life. And he worked with a doctor for the last 30 years who is Hindu. And because of my dad's overseas ministry, my mom and dad went over to West Africa to live for 10 years. My dad practiced his nursing over there. But because of just my dad's humble attitude and nature, this Hindu doctor has recently, in the last year, donated... He owns 11 hospitals in the Victor Valley area, and he has donated all of the warehouses of extra equipment to my dad. And so Samaritan's Purse and Bible Study Fellowship are the two organizations, and they're partnering together to transport all that, and this doctor is also paying for the transportation. And it's really because of his character, and I am just so proud of him. He's been featured in articles in the newspaper, which he hates, but it's just been really sweet, and I just wanted somebody else to know.
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0: Christian FM. We are putting Dad in the spotlight on this Father's Day. Good morning. Thanks so much for starting your day with us. I'm Brandy Lene, and you know, the relationship we have with our dads is not always an easy one. If you're walking through a tough journey with Dad, never lose hope. God can transform that situation and turn things around. In fact, Wendy, you wanted to share some encouragement. What happened with you and your dad?
1: He went through a really rough patch years ago where he was just an alcoholic, just out of control. And I, you know, at that time I wasn't walking with the Lord. And in my mind, I thought that he was going to either wind up dead or he was going to hurt somebody and wind up in jail. And needless to say, he wound up in the hospital in a coma for 2 weeks. And when he woke from that coma, he gave his life to the Lord. And he's been that way for 7 years now. And I'm like so happy. And I look up to him, and through him, our family was saved.
2: 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I want to encourage you to do something. 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

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Happy Father's Day. Hey there, it's Lisa Berry. What a big day. And whether you are celebrating a father or your husband or a father figure in your life, it's hip hip hooray for whoever gave you love and leadership.

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1: Have you discovered that God shows up right where you need him? Hey there, it's Lisa Berry. Sometimes it's a song you hear on the radio. That's really common. But sometimes he shows up in other ways, like when you're at the hospital having some tests. That was me a couple of days ago. I had to get one done at the hospital. I've got some vocal hoarseness that I'm trying to work through, which is not great for a radio DJ, by the way. And I walk up to the reception desk at the hospital, and there's a book standing propped open on the desk, and it's Prayers to Start Your Day. And right next to that was a little Jesus figurine. Not just one, but two. Some days you need double Jesus, don't you? This is why I love being a Jesus follower, because he loves showing up for us right when we need him.
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1: Hey there, it's Lisa Berry. Did you happen to see
0: the Tampa Bay Rays game last week? A player hits a ball into the stands, and a little girl jumps out of her seat with her glove and is trying to pick it up. But before she can, this grown man overpowers her and grabs the ball and then holds it up for the crowd like, "Look, I did it. I wrestled this away from this little girl."
1: And everybody watching is like, "He didn't really do that."
0: Well, he did. A Rays reporter saw what happened, and he went and found two baseballs and went up to the girl in the stands and gave one to her and one to her little brother.
1: And the little girl was so happy, she started crying. It was so emotional. And I thought, you know, in this world every day, there's more people who are being selfish and rude.
0: And yet at the same time, there are people stepping up to make a wrong into a right. I so appreciate them.
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0: 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This is Christian FM. Somebody I follow on social media said, you know what it is we're going through in the world right now? She said, Ephesians calls it this present darkness. That's good. That's what it feels like, doesn't it? But I hope as soon as you get here and you listen to these songs, they are so full of light and hope. I think it was one of the sweetest gifts God gave to get us through this present darkness.
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1: Do you realize how many ways God is trying to tell you He loves you? 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

0: 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Whenever I see God getting out the pruning shears, I'm like, uh-oh, no. You can till the soil, you can give me water, but please don't prune the branches. Because usually what he wants to cut off is something I'm very fond of. Not because it's good for me, but because I have an appetite for it. I remember when I started growing basil, they said, as soon as the basil plant starts to flower on top, you gotta pinch that right off. And I'm like, no, it looks so pretty there. But they're like, the flower is gonna steal all the energy that should go to making leaves. And the leaves is your goal. And if you feel like God's got the pruning shears out in your life too, I just thought it might help to know we're in this together. And it's probably the number one thing that's gonna help us bear fruit.
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4: 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It comes with every song. Christian

Thanks for listening. 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You ever have those days when something's just not right? You can't even put your finger on what it is. You're not depressed. It's just like something's not quite right. On days like that, aren't you just glad that you don't have to do this life of faith alone and that God just whispers truth in your ear saying, this isn't going to last. 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

0: 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I'm not sure if you've heard about the triplet brothers, Gage Till and Caden Helms. I saw this video of them, and they're really bold about their faith. And they also said, "We don't drink, smoke, curse, or listen to music that glorifies sin." My first thought was, Lord, protect them. Because whenever somebody publicly plants a flag for Jesus, they're going to face opposition. The enemy loves to discourage people and tempt them and convince them to compromise. So thank you when you see young people boldly living out their faith. You don't just cheer them on, you pray for them. Because honestly, every one of us needs the strength of God to keep standing.
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0: Wow, how old are you?
1: I'm 9.
0: Well, you're busy. There's a lot that you have to do when you're 9.
1: Right, truly growing up.
0: Yeah, don't do it too fast though, because you'll look back on being 9 and say, I loved being 9, I want to be 9 again.
1: Yeah, that's what I think about 8. It's so cool.
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1: 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I know there are days that are so bad that you're like, why me, Lord? Why doesn't anybody seem to go through the hard stuff that I have to go through? You know, I have never known anyone who's amazing now who didn't first go through something awful.

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1: I want to dance like David. I want a faith like Paul. I want to sing like Silas, tearing down the prison walls. 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

0: 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Hey there, it's Lisa Berry. A friend of mine who runs a Christian radio station there said they put up a billboard for all the visitors coming to town. 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Nope. 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The biggest words on the billboard say, "Jesus loves you." And then they translated those 3 words into multiple languages, like Jesus te ama. They had one chance to say something to people arriving from every corner of the world, and they decided the most important thing wasn't promoting a radio station. It was making sure as many people as possible heard one simple message: Jesus loves you.
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1: Do you know that God loves the way you sing, even if you can't carry a tune in a bucket? He loves why you sing. I love that He can translate that.

0: 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Hey there, it's Lisa Berry. Not all dads are the same. Like, every dad brings some different tools to the job of being a father. What do you think is the most important?
1: Showing up is really one of the most important things.
0: Oh, you're so right. Showing up for the family, standing up for them, being there for the kids. That's so good. Thank you.
1: Thank you for being there. This is the greatest station ever. I mean, it's carried me through my life. And in recovery, early in my recovery, I stumbled upon the station years ago before I even got clean. And one day I saw it on a bumper sticker because somebody had made a donation, I'm sure. And it just led me in the path. Through my faith.
0: Wow, congratulations. And yours is our favorite kind of story. I'm so glad you're a part of the team. Thank you.
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0: put you through it. 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
0: 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Resting starts charging my body battery back up. 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
1: Thanks for calling the Treasure Hunt Hotline. Who am I speaking with?
2: This is Becky Malang. I found key number one.
1: Oh, congratulations.
2: I found it at Spruce Bluff Preserve in Port St. Lucie.
1: Clue one was to find this key, your eyesight needs to be keen. Some trees stand straight while others lean.
2: The Aya's natives actually bent and twisted saplings to make landmarks and trail markers. So a lot of the trees around were very either leaning or bent in odd positions.
1: Without some effort, treasure hunters fail to find this key. You need to walk along a trail.
2: This one was on the South Trail.
1: Taking a hike can lead to treasure hunting pay. An exciting find for M.A.
2: The government land surveyor that came out after the Occupational Act in 1853, M.A. Williams surveyed and found the Aya's Mound.
1: Clue number four, join the other hunters, get into the mix, be on the lookout for the number six.
2: I knew I was looking for a trail that had numbered markers, and it was just pretty close to number six.
1: Clue five was, how old is it? Nobody really knows, but a key could be found as you go.
2: That particular shell maiden was actually one of the oldest ones. When archaeologists went through it, they did not find any clay pottery, so it actually predated fired pottery.
1: Clue six was released, and I don't even know if you needed this clue, but it said, keep moving and looking, a key will be found along a trail that leads to a mound. You knew it was somewhere along that trail, didn't you?
2: I did, yes. It was definitely along that south trail that leads to a mound.
1: So where was the key exactly? I mean, it was near marker six on the south trail at Spruce Bluff Preserve, but was it like in an obvious place? Did you have to dig around a little bit for it, like in a bush or something?
2: I actually passed it twice before I came back around, and actually it came out on the third time around checking this one little corner area. If there's a little bit of a fork in the trail for an access trail and then the main trail, and it just happened to be in some saw palmettos and some brush.
1: Wow, well, you found keys before. I know you love this game. You love the intrigue and the effort of looking for them. So because you have found the International Diamond Center key number one, Becky Malang, you've automatically won some real Spanish treasure. And that means that your key could be the one key that opens the grand prize treasure chest. How about that?
2: Woo!
1: What's the station having lots of fun this summer on the Great Treasure Hunt?
2: Christian FM.
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0: 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Isn't it funny how the littlest thing can trigger a memory about Dad? Hey there, it's Lisa Berry. I don't know if we ever embarrassed you, but whenever I would move back to college after being home for the summer, well, Dad was always willing to help, but he didn't have a pickup and he didn't want to pay for a U-Haul. So you know what he did? He got his old 18-foot Alumacraft fishing boat and he piled all of my stuff in there. I had lamps sticking out the top, nightstands, laundry baskets full of stuff, all ratcheted down in the Alumacraft. And then rounding that last corner, pulling into the dorms, about 30 college students are all standing there as we pull up, and their smiles are getting bigger. And somebody shouts out, "Hey, Gilligan, good to see you again. Welcome back." And I am beyond mortified. But you know what's funny? The closer you get to Father's Day, you even miss the mortifying moments.
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1: I don't get to too many garage sales anymore, unfortunately, but I did go to one the other day, and I overheard the woman having the sale telling somebody else, "I just don't want my legacy to be containers full of stuff." There's some wisdom right there.

0: 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I think I've found the most lovable team in the entire World Cup. Hey there, it's Lisa Berry. It's not Germany, it's not Brazil, not Argentina. It's Curaçao. It's this little teeny tiny Caribbean island. First of all, Curaçao is the smallest nation to ever reach the World Cup. 156,000 people. Your city is probably bigger than their whole nation. And get this, they rolled into the World Cup games in a blue rickety bus without any windows. And to top it off, their coach is 78 years old. The bad news is they lost their first World Cup match to Germany. They got pummeled 7-1. But when Levano Comanencia scored their first ever goal in the World Cup, their whole nation exploded in delight. They didn't care they lost the game. They were over the moon. And maybe that's why I'm rooting for them, because they're celebrating everything. Even the victories that don't show up on a scoreboard.
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1: 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I can't believe I forgot to tell you this. A few minutes ago, I was talking about Curacao, the smallest nation to ever make it into the World Cup. But guess what the team does before every game? They sing worship songs.

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1: You know, it's funny, when you're a new parent, you kind of think you've got parenting all figured out. And you look at your mom and dad and you think, well, I would have handled that differently. Then you get older and you start having these little aha moments where you realize, hey, wait a minute, they were actually pretty remarkable. I had one of those moments recently about my dad. I'll tell you about it in a few minutes.

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0: 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There's a pretty good chance you're thinking about your dad today. I have been too. Hey there, it's Lisa Berry. And you know, when I was little, I thought all dads were like mine. Dad was kind and dependable, showed up for my tap dancing and organ recitals. And because that's all I knew, I just assumed every kid had a dad like that. But then there was our next door neighbor. Some nights, he would come home late, singing really loud and weird in the alley behind our house. I could hear it. And the next day, I would hear adults talking about it. And they thought I didn't hear, but I did. And apparently, he was really mean to his kids when he would come home like that. And for the first time, it dawned on me, not every kid had a dad like mine. But what I didn't learn until many years later is that my own dad grew up with a father like that, who struggled with alcohol. Grandma had to hide the money she made as a housekeeper, or Grandpa would find it and spend it at the bar. And that's what amazes me now. As a kid, I thought being a great dad probably came naturally to him. And now I know better. It was a choice. And this Father's Day, I'm so grateful he made it.
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0: 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The phone is 562-BIKE. At Allen's, they believe the wisdom found in Proverbs 19:21. Many are the plans in a man's heart, but it is the Lord's purpose that prevails.
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1: 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Well, it's the season of wet beach towels, sunscreen smudges on the mirror, and endless rounds of can I have a snack? But we still love it, and it's why you may need these songs even a little more in the summer.

speak with human eloquence and angelic ecstasy, but don't love, I'm nothing but the creaking of a rusty gate. If I speak God's word with power, revealing all of his mysteries and making everything as plain as day, and if I have faith to say to a mountain, jump, and it jumps, but I don't love, I'm nothing. 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

0: Thanks for listening. This is Christian FM. Hey there, it's Lisa Berry. Lest you think that Father's Day is this squeaky clean holiday that is a fully intact family with just the proper amount of children. Back in 1910, the daughter of a single father who raised six kids by himself asked the pastors in Spokane, Washington for a special sermon to honor fathers. But it all started with a broken-hearted girl who missed her mom and was proud of her dad.
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0: 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That every morning I could just sit down with Jesus and ask him very specifically, okay, what do you want me to do today? I think he would say, you know, I've got some people that are really hard to love. People you probably don't want to be with, but you could really encourage them.
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1: Thanks for calling the Treasure Hunt Hotline. Who am I speaking with?
2: This is Becky Malang. I found key number one.
1: Oh, congratulations.
2: I found it at Spruce Bluff Preserve in Port St. Lucie.
1: Clue one was to find this key, your eyesight needs to be keen. Some trees stand straight while others lean.
2: The Aya's natives actually bent and twisted saplings to make landmarks and trail markers. So a lot of the trees around were very either leaning or bent in odd positions.
1: Without some effort, treasure hunters fail to find this key. You need to walk along a trail.
2: This one was on the South Trail.
1: Taking a hike can lead to treasure hunting pay. An exciting find for M.A.
2: The government land surveyor that came out after the Occupational Act in 1853, M.A. Williams surveyed and found the Aya's Mound.
1: Clue number four, join the other hunters, get into the mix. Be on the lookout for the number six.
2: I knew I was looking for a trail that had numbered markers, and it was. It was just pretty close to number six.
1: Clue five was, how old is it? Nobody really knows, but a key could be found as you go.
2: That particular shell maiden was actually one of the oldest ones. It actually, when archaeologists went through it, they did not find any clay pottery, so it actually predated fired pottery.
1: Clue six was released, and I believe, I don't even know if you needed this clue, but it said, keep moving and looking, a key will be found along a trail that leads to a mound. You knew it was somewhere along that trail, didn't you?
2: I did, yes. It was definitely along that South Trail that leads to a mound.
1: So where was the key exactly? I mean, it was near marker six on the South Trail at Spruce Bluff Preserve, but was it like in an obvious place? Did you have to dig around a little bit for it, like in a bush or something?
2: I actually passed it twice before I came back around, and actually it came out on the third time around checking this one little corner area. There's a little bit of a fork in the trail for an access trail and then the main trail, and it just happened to be in some pawpaw meadows and some brush.
1: Wow, well, you found the keys before. I know you love this game. You love the intrigue and the effort of looking for them. So because you have found the International Diamond Center key number one, Becky Malang, you've automatically won some real Spanish treasure. And that means that your key could be the one key that opens the grand prize treasure chest. How about that?
2: Woo!
1: What's the station having lots of fun this summer on the Great Treasure Hunt?
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6: 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The temp is set to 72. It's 91.
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0: 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Since it's Father's Day, let's think about Dad here. My dad is in heaven, and he passed away when I was really, really young. But he left me with some great words of advice, and these are things that I carry with me still to this day. Dad always said, Dave, stick up for yourself. That was number one. And number two was, if you fail at something, it's okay. You just learned a way that didn't work. You know, failure is not like complete failure. It's okay. You still learn something in the process, right? Yeah. So some good things my dad taught me. Julie, what about you? What about your dad?
1: Well, my dad gave me two awesome bits of advice. The first one is to always read what I love to read and continue reading throughout my whole life. And that's just really good advice and a really good escape from a lot of stuff.
0: Oh, that's awesome. Great advice.
1: Yeah. The second bit of advice that my dad ever gave me was that, well, let me start with the story. When my mom went into labor, he told my mom, okay, well, I'm going to go take a nap. And you wake me up when it's time to go to the hospital. So the best advice he ever gave me was really get enough rest before going to the hospital to have a baby.
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0: The story behind the song, I'm Yours. Here's Blanca.
1: When I was walking through one of the hardest seasons of my life, I found myself stuck in survival mode. In the middle of all of that, I started declaring these words over myself, and they were, I'm safe, I'm loved, I'm more than enough, I'm worthy because I'm His. Those daily declarations became the foundation for this song, and it's more than just lyrics. A reminder that no matter what you're walking through, you are loved, you're chosen, you're enough because you're His.

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Hi there, I'm Dave Moore, and happy Father's Day to you. Happy Father's Day to the dad in your life. And did your dad ever give you some really good advice? Just some great words. Not like dad jokes or anything, but actual advice. My dad, who's in heaven, he passed away when I was really young, but he left me with some really good words of advice.

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0: 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Hey, how are you? I'm Dave Moore. It's Father's Day, but maybe Father's Day is really hard for you because, well, maybe you haven't spoken to your dad in years. And forgiveness is really hard. It is. And well, my friend Jen here, she was doing some house cleaning and she found an old photo of her dad who she was holding on to a lot when it came to her dad. Jen, what happened?
1: So I was looking through some old stuff and I found this envelope, had a bunch of old pictures. That one fell out and I was like, wow, I love that picture of my dad. And my dad was super flawed. He was a lifelong alcoholic. And he made some pretty poor choices when it came to my brothers and myself. And long story short, I was in an abusive situation with my stepmother. And my dad kind of turned and looked away. When we asked for help and cried out for help, he really wasn't there. And so it caused me to have a lot of resentment and animosity toward my dad. And I did not talk to him for 12 years.
0: Oh, wow.
1: The only time I actually would call was for Christmas and his birthday, and that was my way of, I guess, being the better person. I don't know what I was thinking back then.
0: Yeah.
1: But I came to the conclusion, maybe it's time to forgive him. And I think I was nervous as to how he would react, but I know he was ready. And so I had to set boundaries, and I said, I need you not to talk. I need to say what I need to say. And I want you to actually hear me. So he did. He sat and he listened to everything I had to say. He accepted the responsibility, which I was nervous that you know, maybe he wouldn't. And he apologized profusely. And I think that was the beginning of the healing relationship for he and I. And I felt better about it. It was just the fact that he recognized it and he took ownership of it. And he did give a genuine apology. And it meant the world to me. And I think it really healed my heart for my dad and his wrongs. And I think it healed him as well.
0: Forgiveness is hard. It's hard to give. It's hard to get. But it's important that you're sharing your story because somebody needs to hear what you have to share because they're having a hard time. They're struggling when it comes to forgiveness with their own dad. But this picture that you found, it came from another picture. You tore out your dad from a photo and you still kept it like you were still holding on to it, holding on to him and never giving up on him. And that's is that why you still kept that picture?
1: Absolutely. It was a hope, you know, hope that I would get to be around my dad again.
0: So what do you want to share with somebody who is really having a hard time forgiving somebody?
1: And not just your dad, but anybody. Being a Christian, the biggest lesson I have learned is forgiveness equals freedom. It's freedom for you and your heart and your soul. And once you have that, boy, it's like a ton of bricks just falls off of your shoulders. And when you give it to God, gosh, I'm going to cry. It's such a lovely feeling. And when you forgive somebody and they actually accept the wrong that they have done, it's easy to mend a relationship that way. And now you're moving on and starting anew.
0: That's my friend Jen. Jen, thank you so much for sharing that. Be kind and compassionate, Scripture says, to one another, forgiving each other, just as in Christ God forgave you.

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1: 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Hey, how are you? I'm Dave Moore. It's Father's Day, but maybe Father's Day is really hard for you because, well, maybe you haven't spoken to your dad in years. And forgiveness is really hard. It is. And well, my friend Jen here, she was doing some house cleaning and she found an old photo of her dad who she was holding on to a lot when it came to her dad. Jen, what happened?
2: So I was looking through some old stuff and I found this envelope, had a bunch of old pictures. That one fell out and I was like, wow, I love that picture of my dad. And my dad was super flawed. He was a lifelong alcoholic and he made some pretty poor choices when it came to my brothers and myself. And long story short, I was in an abusive situation with my stepmother and my dad kind of turned and looked away. When we asked for help and cried out for help, he really wasn't there. And so it caused me to have a lot of resentment and animosity toward my dad. And I did not talk to him for 12 years.
1: Oh, wow.
2: The only time I actually would call was for Christmas and his birthday. And that was my way of, I guess, being the better person. I don't know what I was thinking back then.
1: Yeah.
2: But I came to the conclusion, maybe it's time to forgive him. And I think I was nervous as to how he would react, but I know he was ready. And so I had to set boundaries. And I said, I need you not to talk. I need to say what I need to say. And I want you to actually hear me. So he did. He sat and he listened to everything I had to say. He accepted the responsibility, which I was nervous that, you know, maybe he wouldn't. And he apologized profusely. And I think that was the beginning of the healing relationship for he and I. And I felt better about it. It was just the fact that he recognized it and he took ownership of it. And he did give a genuine apology. And it meant the world to me. And I think it really healed my heart for my dad and his wrongs. And I think it healed him as well.
1: Forgiveness is hard. It's hard to give. It's hard to get. But it's important that you're sharing your story because somebody needs to hear what you have to share because they're having a hard time. They're struggling when it comes to forgiveness with their own dad. But this picture that you found, it came from another picture. You tore out your dad from a photo and you still kept it like you were still holding on to it, holding on to him and never giving up on him. And that's is that why you still kept that picture?
2: Absolutely. It was a hope, you know, hope that I would get to be around my dad again.
1: So what do you want to share with somebody who is really having a hard time forgiving somebody?
2: And not just your dad, but anybody. Being a Christian, the biggest lesson I have learned is forgiveness equals freedom. It's freedom for you and your heart and your soul. And once you have that, boy, it's like a ton of bricks just falls off of your shoulders. And when you give it to God, gosh, I'm going to cry. It's such a lovely feeling. And when you forgive somebody and they actually accept the wrong that they have done, it's easy to mend a relationship that way. And now you're moving on and starting anew.
1: That's my friend Jen. Jen, thank you so much for sharing that. Be kind and compassionate, Scripture says, to one another, forgiving each other, just as in Christ God forgave you.
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1: Best advice your dad ever gave you. It's Father's Day, so happy Father's Day to you. Happy Father's Day to the dad in your life. My dad always told me, stick up for yourself. And also, if you fail at something, it's okay. You just learned a way that didn't work. So failure is also learning, too. So some great advice my dad gave me. Also, save your money, too. So that was going to save all your money. What about you? Hey, what's your name?
2: My name is Sophia Martinez, and the best advice my dad's ever given me is take care of yourself first so that you can take care of others.
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I'm Dave Moore. 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
1: I'm Dave Moore. Happy Father's Day to you. 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

Christian FM. Do you ever feel like you wasted your time on something? 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Like, I always try to kind of flip the script on things, like turn things. 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It wasn't a waste of time if you learned something in the process, if you learned something about yourself, if God showed you something.

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1: Hi, I'm Dave Moore, and happy Father's Day to you and the dad in your life. And hi there, how you doing?
2: Hi, Dave. I'm good. How are you?
0: Good, Patty. Now, you told me that you wrote a Father's Day poem. Would you like to read that?
2: Okay, here it is. A poem for Father's Day. Fathers, they give a quiet strength to our homes just by being there, and we honor them today. Dads make us feel special. We love them a lot. They are in our hearts to stay. Uncles, dads, and brothers who are kind and smart to encourage us along life's way. So here's to Dad and the men in our lives. We think you're wonderful. Happy Father's Day.
0: Oh, I love it. Thanks, Patty.
2: I'm honored. Thank you.
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1: Thanks for calling the Treasure Hunt Hotline. Who am I speaking with?
2: This is Becky Malang. I found key number one.
1: Oh, congratulations.
2: I found it at Spruce Bluff Preserve in Port St. Lucie.
1: Clue one was to find this key, your eyesight needs to be keen. Some trees stand straight while others lean.
2: The Aya's natives actually bent and twisted saplings to make landmarks and trail markers. So a lot of the trees around were very either leaning or bent in odd positions.
1: Without some effort, treasure hunters fail to find this key. You need to walk along a trail.
2: This one was on the South Trail.
1: Taking a hike can lead to treasure hunting pay. An exciting find for M.A.
2: The government land surveyor that came out after the Occupational Act in 1853, M.A. Williams surveyed and found the Aya's Mound.
1: Clue number four, join the other hunters, get into the mix, be on the lookout for the number six.
2: I knew I was looking for a trail that had numbered markers, and it was just pretty close to number six.
1: Clue five was, how old is it? Nobody really knows, but a key could be found as you go.
2: That particular shell maiden was actually one of the oldest ones. When archaeologists went through it, they did not find any clay pottery, so it actually predated fired pottery.
1: Clue six was released, and I believe, I don't even know if you needed this clue, but it said, keep moving and looking, a key will be found along a trail that leads to a mound. You knew it was somewhere along that trail, didn't you?
2: I did, yes. It was definitely along that South Trail that leads to the mound.
1: So where was the key exactly? I mean, it was near marker six on the South Trail at Spruce Bluff Preserve, but was it like in an obvious place? Did you have to dig around a little bit for it, like in a bush or something?
2: I actually passed it twice before I came back around, and actually it came out on the third time around checking this one little corner area. If there's a little bit of a fork in the trail for an access trail and then the main trail, and it just happened to be in some pawpaw meadows and some brush.
1: Wow, well, you found keys before. I know you love this game. You love the intrigue and the effort of looking for them. So because you have found the International Diamond Center key number one, Becky Malang, you've automatically won some real Spanish treasure. And that means that your key could be the one key that opens the grand prize treasure chest. How about that?
2: Woo!
1: What's the station having lots of fun this summer on the Great Treasure Hunt?
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0: Okay, let's walk through this challenge together. Christian FM. The story behind the song, Father, Let It Be. Here's Dave from Sidewalk Prophets.
1: See, I want so badly to do everything myself, to fix it all. The more I live, the more I realize that asking for help, relying on loved ones, surrendering my will to the God that made the stars and yet somehow knows my name, see, that's true strength. When we can't understand the path that we're walking, in those moments we can declare, not my will, but yours be done. Trusting God with everything is a place of surrender and sacrifice, but it's the place I long to be.

0: 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It's Father's Day. Happy Father's Day. Happy Father's Day to the dad in your life. My dad is in heaven, and maybe your dad also, and you've been thinking about dad all day today, of course, right? How are you celebrating dad? Maybe remembering some of the wise words he gave you. Dads give wise words sometimes. Sometimes. like my dad, he told me, always stick up for yourself. He also told me to save my money. Also, that failure, you're still learning. Even though if you failed at something, it's okay. You just learned a way that didn't work. So any wise words your dad gave you? Cynthia?
1: Keep your gas tank full. Always. Now, this is when I was 16. When I was 16 and there were gas stations that didn't have gas at night, this is what my dad told me. But it's appropriate now, too. If somebody calls in the middle of the night and you have to drive 70 million skillion miles to get them, you've got the gas because you've always kept the top of your tank full. And that can apply for God, too. You got to keep your tank full.
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And listen, God isn't, I don't care how far you've run away, how many times you've run away, you can come back home kind of God. He's there for you.

0: in a way that, didn't work, and also save your money. So great words of advice from my dad. What about your dad, Kathy?
1: He was a great example of being an honest person and treating everyone fairly. And he always told me, remember that anyone who will lie for you will also lie to you. I've always remembered that principle.
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I'm Dave Moore. It's Father's Day. Happy Father's Day to you, to the dad in your life. And maybe you're thinking about dad. My dad's been in heaven for a long time now. And I know my dad really would have loved our country's 250th anniversary celebration. 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

0: 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Hey, how's it going? I'm Dave Moore. It's Father's Day, and dads teach us a lot, you know? And like my dad taught me something pretty important here. I remember this one time. He was always battling the lawn. We didn't really have much of a lawn because we had really sandy soil, so not much grew, maybe some crabgrass and weeds. Eventually, moss took over the lawn, and it looked beautiful, but he spent so much time on that lawn. But there was one time tons of weeds were growing up, and he opened up the front door, and he goes, David, come here. See all these weeds? I was like, oh, yeah. I will pay you money to go pick up all of those weeds. Just rip them out of the ground and put them in plastic bags and throw them away. I was like, okay. Cool. He's like, you're going to pay me money? Yep, I will pay you money. So I ran out there with trash bags. I spent half the day just ripping up these big, tall weeds and shoving them in trash bags. I don't know how many hours I spent, but then I brought back the bags to my dad. I said, look at all the bags I got. He goes, wow, that's great. Here's a dollar. And I was like, wait, but I spent like 8 hours ripping up the weeds. And he said, I didn't tell you how much I pay you. It's a typical dad move right there.
1: For those looking for an alternator, transmission, engine,

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1: Hey, I'm Dave Moore. That's my name. My dad's name was Bob. My dad's in heaven. It's Father's Day. And I'm thinking about the advice my dad gave me when I was really little. He passed away when I was little, but I still remember the wise words he gave me. Stick up for yourself. Hey, always stick up for yourself. Also, save your money. So that's a good one. That's a good one that everybody needs to hear. Save your money. And also, if you fail at something, as long as you tried, it's okay. You learned a way that didn't work, you know? Gene, some wise words your dad gave you.
2: The two best advice my dad gave me is, one, he was a principal and had lots of people to please, parents and teachers and staff. And he said, every day look in the mirror and see if you can answer to yourself for what you did in the Lord.
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0: 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Hey, I'm Dave Moore. Happy Father's Day to you, the dad in your life, and thinking about dad. How about the wise words, not the dad jokes, but the wise words your dad gave you, some dad advice. My dad always said, save your money, stick up for yourself, and if you fail at something, even if you try really hard and you still fail, it's okay. You still learn something, so you learned a way that didn't work. But Phil, what's some stuff your dad told you, gave you?
1: You know, if there's one thing I remember my dad saying, it was probably when I went to go visit him after I had gotten saved, and he lived in Texas, and I went over there to visit him, and I remember when I was getting ready to come back home, he said, you know, can I tell you something? And I said, sure, Dad. And he said, you know, if there's one thing I can tell you, I tell you this, love the people.
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This could be something you need to hear right now. I'm Dave Moore. When you're praying and that answer comes back and it's a no, or when a door is slammed and you're thinking, I can't believe that door was closed, or I didn't get that promotion, I didn't get that job. Think of it this way. It could be God protecting you from something, you know? That has helped me so much in life, and hopefully that helps you too. Help me.

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1: It's Father's Day. Thinking about Dad today. Thinking about those wise words. Dads do give wise words, but thinking about the advice, the dad advice that Dad gave you. Want to share them? The wise words? Would love to hear them. My dad says, save your money, stick up for yourself, and if you fail at something, even though you tried and you still failed, it's okay. You still learn something in the process, right? Yeah. What about you, Jaina? Stuff your dad told you?
2: My dad told me that it was smart for me to learn that if I do my job as if Christ was standing beside me or anything in my life, not just my job, but whatever I did, if I did it as if Christ was standing right beside me, I would never be out of his will.

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1: 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I'm Dave Moore. Thank you so much for listening today. And happy Father's Day to you, Dad, and to the dad in your life. Hope it was a good one for you. I'm back with you again next weekend, but God bless you. Take care. And remember that you are loved.
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